If you're familiar with skatepunk, you can hear the sound start to emerge with that song. They were looking for something that replicated the feel of skateboarding. They often connected through a magazine called Thrasher, which not only covered skating, but the bands associated with skateboarding, bringing the bands practicing this new breed of punk from not only Oxnard, but also Orange County and even San Francisco. The magazine's name is also related to the genre's original name, Skate Thrash. The term skatepunk also seems to have been coined by an employee of Thrasher magazine. For example, skaters south of Los Angeles glommed onto bands like Black Flag. Their music was hard, fast, and intense. And songs like this work very well at the skate park.

That's Black Flag from 1978 with Nervous Breakdown. Not actual skate punk, but definitely part of its ancestry. We can throw in bands like The Adolescents, also from Southern California, The Descendants, California again, Circle Jerks, more California, and The Dead Kennedys, Bay Area hardcore. But there was also an English element to all this. The Buzzcocks from Manchester, The Exploited from Edinburgh, and Discharge, Northern England. We also need to look at Texas and an Austin band called Big Boys. They were formed in 1977 and eventually made their way toward hardcore, but with added elements of funk. All the members were skaters themselves, and the Chili Peppers ended up being big fans of Big Boys. In the beginning, they were hard, fast, and very punk. They appeared in skateboard magazines and even had their own custom Big Boy skateboard design. They appeared on a series of compilation records called Skate Rock, basically collections of hard, fast songs to play while working out your moves on the halfpipe. We should probably have a listen to some Big Boys. This is from 1980, and it harkens back to a song that we already talked about. Wipeout!

Fat Mike and his band NOFX with Linoleum from the Punk in Drublic album in 1994. That song even got some airplay on alt-rock radio stations. But the biggest breakthrough in the world of skate punk came from a band that featured the Brainiac Kid and a school janitor. The roots of The Offspring go back to 1983 when Brian Holland and his buddy Greg Kreisel started jamming in a garage in Orange County. Members came and went until the cool janitor at their school, a guy that everybody called Noodles, decided to join up with these kids. Not only was he an experienced punk rock guitarist, but you know, as a practical matter, he was the only guy in the band old enough to buy beer. The original name of the group was Manic Subsidal, but that changed to The Offspring in 1986 after everyone saw a B-movie called The Offspring, They Were Born to Kill. There were demos, at least one 7-inch single, and a couple of spots on those oh-so-important compilation records of the day. The first Offspring album was self-titled and was released in 1989. That was followed by another indie record entitled Ignition.

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1: It's kind of a big deal. I'm being a little bit sarcastic here because it is a huge deal. And just an hour and a half from now, gates are going to open. People can start getting ready, going to BC Place and getting ready for this absolutely enormous game that the Canadian men's team is having against Switzerland today in the World Cup. Asa Rahman joins us now, sports reporter at Global, of course, covering all of this. Asa, good morning.
2: Good morning, Simi. Looking forward to this game today and chatting with you, of course.
1: I said gigantic. Like, what huge word would you use for this?
2: Yeah, that works. I mean, it is absolutely massive. And every game throughout this tournament for Canada ends up being the biggest game in Canadian men's soccer history. So that would be this one as well.
1: Okay,
2: against
1: what's
2: Switzerland.
1: At stake?
2: You know, if they win this match or if they tie, they end up first in the group. And that was always the goal for this team coming into this tournament, because if Canada finishes first in Group B here, they will stay at home for the round of 32. And then if they win that game, they stay in Vancouver for the round of 16 match. So a huge opportunity here for Canada to win the group. That will be massive for the

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11: Well, earlier in the show, we caught up with Corporal Michael Calange with Burnaby RCMP, and just an absolutely sad story out of Burnaby. You might have heard about this crash. It happened yesterday on the Barnett Highway and Caribou Road North. So a busy part of Burnaby. It involved an e-dirt bike, which is not allowed. We've talked with North Van RCMP about these e-dirt bikes that more and more kids are riding on the streets. Not allowed to be on the streets. And sadly, this has left a 15-year-old boy in hospital with serious injuries. And he talked about the fact that they are seeing more and more of these calls with serious injuries, whether it's e-dirt bikes or it's teens that are on e-scooters or e-bikes. And he talked about what a problem this is becoming.
12: Yeah, he shouldn't have been on an e-dirt bike on the road to begin with. And I don't want to preface that with saying I don't want to put blame on the parents or him in general. But if we're going to speak in general about the issue, that's where we'll start, is that no one should be on an e-dirt bike on the road.
11: Right. So there's no legal place on the roads, on the public streets, or maybe a better way to ask that. If you do have an e-dirt bike, where are you allowed to ride these things?
12: Where a dirt bike would go. So if you're on a trail, or you know, there's places that are built just for dirt bikes, that's really the only place that they're allowed to be.
11: Okay. So trails that dirt bikes are allowed to be on. So why is it you think that we're seeing, because again, it's not only in Burnaby where now, unfortunately, we have this crash that has sent the 15-year-old to hospital, but North Vancouver RCMP have been trying to crack down on this as well, trying to educate people. Why do you think we're seeing so many of these e-dirt bikes on the roads?
12: I think technology is just catching up with us. You know, these are easily accessible. I think there's a lot of pressure between friends. You know, I have young kids myself, and they have friends that have these e-bikes, e-scooters, e-dirt bikes, and they're easy to get. They're not that expensive. And, you know, if your friend has one, you kind of want to get one. And I guess one of the messages we would have for parents is sometimes no is the correct answer for your kids. And this is really one of those situations. But I think it's just, you know, technology's here now. It's been building up. I imagine a whole bunch of these e-bikes and scooters and that were purchased for Christmas last year, and the weather's getting better, and they're all getting out there on the roads.
11: But when you talk about all the different devices, I think Burnaby is part of the pilot project, isn't it, when it comes to the e-scooters?
12: That's correct. We have been since January. But even that, there are so many rules, and each municipality is different. So when I look at the list, I see one of our biggest municipalities, Surrey, isn't part of the pilot project, which I can't speak to too much, but you need to know what your municipality is allowing, A, and B, even in Burnaby, there are bylaws that restrict the use of e-scooters even more so than what the provincial regulations are. So it's nearly impossible to find a spot that you actually can ride in Burnaby.
11: All right, that was Corporal Michael Calange. He is with the Burnaby RCMP. That did lead to a rather interesting call that came in about what is being done about e-bikes in some other jurisdictions.
13: The Tweed Byron Police Department in New South Wales, Australia, may be a bit ahead of BC in its enforcement on illegal e-bikes and riders breaking the rules. Recently, they crushed 35 e-bikes and said the continuing crackdown on illegal riders breaking rules will continue. I wish our elected officials and law enforcement leaders had the moral fortitude to do what is necessary to truly keep our kids safe.
11: Well, you never know. It might get to that. Thank you for that call into the Buzz line. Well, let's find out what's coming up next on the Jazz Joe Hall Show. Robin Gill is here. Good afternoon.
3: Good afternoon, Jill. It's been 5 years since ICBC introduced no-fault insurance, and they couched it as enhanced care. Well, we're going to talk to a BC man who had an accident just days after these new rules were implemented, and he's going to say that it was less than enhanced care. We're also going to talk to one of the lawyers involved in the campaign saying no to no fault. Plus, we're going to look at the stress test for getting a mortgage now. Is it out of sync with what's happening in the housing industry? And is it disproportionately affecting a certain age demographic and keeping them out of the market? And I would be remiss if I didn't talk about the game between Canada and Switzerland this afternoon. A little bit of a heartbreaker, but Canada still has another chance to play. We're going to talk to Carl Valentine, a former Whitecap, to get his thoughts on the game.
11: All right, sounds good. Thank you. That's all coming up next. A quick reminder, if you've missed a part of the show, we do update the Jill Bennett Show podcast every day. Just subscribe wherever you get your podcasts and you will be up to date. That's it for us on this Wednesday. My thanks to our content producer, Ben Dooley, Chase producer, Tammy Mack. She was also soccer correspondent today, and technical producer, Tim French. Have a great rest of your day. We are back with you right here tomorrow.